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17: Buccaneers, Cowboys, Seahawks, Broncos, Patriots, Bears, Jags, Ravens, Commanders, Giants, Kansas City, and the Rams. 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
17: Every time I call on Todd, if the Broncos lose to the Jags, he has to say something negative about the Broncos.
21: That's silly. That's fun.
17: Okay. And if Marcus calls in, he would have to do a limerick on the Jags and a negative one at that.
21: That is in the books.
17: Broadcasting from the man cave. Where are all the hotties? This is Dan Patrick. Time to go to work. It's a Friday. But it feels like this is the day where you go to work in this business as a football fan. We'll get you ready for the weekend, recap what we saw last night. Your phone calls always welcome. Tyler, who does nothing other than sit by and take your phone calls, 877-3DP-SHOW. Good morning if you're watching the program or you're listening to the program. 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Thank you for visiting danpatrick.com. We got some new merchandise, DP Show branded gear there for the entire family. Last night, the Buffalo Bills christened their new stadium, and they did so in an impressive fashion, roughing up the Lions 41-31. Now, there's a couple of ways to look at this. You can look at the Buffalo Bills and say, boy, that's an impressive offense. Or you might have questions about the Lions. I know the defense was banged up. Or you might have questions about the Buffalo Bills defense. Can you outscore your opponent en route to a Super Bowl? Kansas City Chiefs recently were able to do that. But you start to look at putting up 41, which is great. What they did last week against the Texans, a game that they probably should have lost. But they're also giving up 31 points last week to the Texans. 31 points to the Lions. Now, you might look at the Lions' late scores as garbage scores, but you're still looking at a team that's going to be in a shootout every single week. You got Josh Allen. By the way, Josh Allen doesn't do it on his own. We make it seem like it's one guy against 11 guys on defense. He's incredible. But you do have maybe the most underrated player in the NFL in James Cook. He had 1,600 yards last year. And if he walked in here in his uniform, people wouldn't recognize him. But he is a great running back. Not good. He's great. But when you think about, he was at Georgia, kind of somewhere on the depth chart. You know, he was a rotational player. So Josh threw for three scores. He rushed for two more. And you start to look at this historically, because his odds right now, according to DraftKings for MVP, he's an overwhelming favorite. Right now, I think Caleb Wilson may be, or Williams might be, the second favorite according to DraftKings. But since 1948, 20 players have had at least three touchdown passes and rushed for two in a game. Josh Allen has done it four times of the 20 times it's been done. Cordell Stewart, the only other player to have done it more than once.
3: Wow. Woo!
17: Stat of the day brought to you by Panini America, the official trading cards of the Dan Patrick Show. You know, you talk about anonymous rushing leaders in the last, I don't know, 40 years. Kareem Hunt in 2017, DeMarco Murray. DeMarco Murray in 2014 had 1,845 yards. Maurice Jones-Drew in 2011, 1,600 yards. Arian Foster was a thing there in 2010, 1,600 yards. Charles White In a strike-shortened season in 1987, 1,374 yards, former Heisman winner. George Rogers, Heisman winner. In 1981, 1,674 yards. But James Cook, he brings it, man. Some of the other players, you know, I mean, it feels like when you watch him, you go, oh, that's right, man, he's really good. It's kind of like, you know, Pacheco with the Chiefs. It felt like he just ran with purpose every single time he got the ball. James Cook at least got paid. Pacheco didn't, and we said that with Kansas City. It's like, he's going to give them his heart and soul, and they're going to say, thanks, Isaiah, for the memories. James Cook got paid, and he is a really, really good running back. But can you outscore everybody en route to the Super Bowl? You know, it's such a long season. We know that. Staying healthy, you're taking advantage of a Detroit defense that has not been good, has been banged up, and this is what you do. Win those games. I don't care who's on the other side, who played, who didn't play. Win those games. Because these are the games that we don't factor in when we get to the end of the year. We're like, man, they were 9-8 and just missed the playoffs. Yeah, remember those two games that they had in the first 3 weeks and they lost those? Oh, that's right. But I don't panic, although we'll do the most must-win game of the weekend coming up a little bit later on, whether it's college or the NFL. And speaking of college, Sam Levitt, thoughts and prayers, is now listed as questionable for LSU. He's their quarterback. He was doubtful, and somehow he's questionable. Lane Kiffin has his coach's radio show. They all have this. You get friendly fire. Apparently, the question wasn't brought up about Sam Levitt's availability or his health. And from what I'm told by reporters, that topic wasn't addressed, which I would think that would be your first question. But that's just me. But I know you're playing to a local crowd, friendly fire when it comes to questioning. But I got to ask, you know, what is the update on Sam Levitt? Maybe he said going into the, you know, conversation or interview, hey, I'm not going to talk about Sam Levitt. You have to at least ask him the question. He might say, look, I don't know anything right now. We're optimistic he's going to, whatever your language is going to be. But this is one of the biggest topics in sports right now, his health going into an incredibly big game this weekend. Biggest game of the weekend. Drama. Everything that's, you know, involved in this. I got to have an update on Sam Levitt. Even if you lie to me, at least you've asked the question. All righty. Dylan, what's... Oh, it's a Meat Friday. Man, oh man, I nearly blew through the menu. I can smell it right now. Chef Greg. In from
20: were UMass tour guides.
17: Yeah. You know, if we get free gear, it's amazing what you guys will take home or wear. And UMass sent us a couple of golf shirts. And congratulations. The back row synchronized Danettes. You have your UMass golf shirts on. Yes, Tom.
21: The ladies do call us Minutemen. I don't think that's a compliment.
22: Nice.
21: I don't think that's a compliment.
22: Good start.
20: Speak for yourself, Todd.
17: Okay. Well, you got your UMass golf shirts on. Marvin's up front. Paulie as well, and yours truly, and the backroom guys as well. Let's run down the menu for Meat Friday.
20: Well, we have a banger today, Dan. And when I say we, I mean us and Chef Greg. Okay. Smoked chuck roast birria quesadillas. Loaded trash can nachos with dirty queso and grilled skirt steak. Garlic parmesan and buffalo butter grilled shrimp skewers and jalapeno ranch chips and dip.
17: Who has it better than we do?
21: Nobody.
17: Dang. What's the poll question for the first hour of the program?
20: We've got a couple options with Lane Kiffin and the game last night. We'll start with Lane.
17: Okay.
20: Lane Kiffin not being asked about or bringing up Sam Levitt's status was a coincidence or by design?
17: Okay, I want to be fair to whoever the host is. I've tried to find out if the question was at least offered up. And from what I've been told, the pool reporter is saying that it was not. Yes, Marvin.
23: Garland Gilling
0: a reporter out of New Orleans said Lane Kiffin talked for 30 minutes on his radio show. No mention of quarterback Sam Leavitt.
1: Was he asked the question? That's what I mean, at least ask the question. That's all. If Lane doesn't want to offer up anything, hey, he's injured or he's been injured, or he's banged up a little bit. We'll have an update on Friday. Whatever you want to do with blowing off the question, at least ask the question. But I want to be fair. If the host did ask it, then I'll retract that. But everything I've been told, 30 minutes. Don't you think you eventually get around to it? Okay. What else do you have, Dylan?
20: Well, Paulie brought this up, and I think it's interesting after last night's game. Who would you pick to win the AFC today? It might be a little recency bias, with the Bills, but it's sort of the same usual suspects, more or less. Bills, Chiefs, Ravens, throw the Jags in the mix.
1: Broncos?
20: Maybe. Really, after that first game?
1: Yeah, but it's one game. Although this is a big game at home against Jacksonville, and Jacksonville's won there before. I would probably say Denver. I mean, I love watching Buffalo, but I know how the story usually ends. I love watching Baltimore. I usually know how the story ends.
20: Yep.
1: But what I saw with Kansas City, and Mahomes didn't play well. He did have a touchdown run, but he didn't light it up. That's pretty impressive. Because they were a far better team than Denver. So I'd put them in the mix. Feels like there's four. The Texans, that's a bad loss. Now you got the Bengals, which is a quietly great game. Paulie.
2: It feels like this year there's even more pressure on Josh Allen and the Bills. He's 30. He's got a running back. They added a receiver. They've got a nice defense. They got a brand new building. The old coach is gone. He got to keep his OC, Joe Brady. I mean, everything should be in place.
1: The thing that I'm concerned about is, do you have a go-to guy? Now, Mahomes didn't have that, a couple of years ago when they traded away Tyreek Hill. He still had Kelce. But, Dalton Kincaid and Dawson Knox are they're fine. Khalil Shakir, he's good. But he's not a number one receiver. DJ Moore got hurt last night. Keon Coleman has the potential athleticism to be great, but that would be my big concern. You had Diggs, but having that one guy, that go-to guy, and I understand moving on from Diggs, too much drama, but that would be a concern. Defensively, and Ed Oliver, he's warming up and he got hurt. I didn't know what he was pointing to with his hip. I'm like, was he got his wallet with him? And then that was, next thing I know, he's over there in a hoodie, not playing. And Detroit does have a really good offense. But that would be my big concern. Are you going to be able to get a big stop? And do you have a go-to guy? Now, you certainly do with your quarterback and running back, and maybe that's enough. And you've got, a committee of receivers there, but that would be my concern. But all of these teams have concerns. But with Buffalo, that's a great debut, certainly for that stadium. Yes, Todd?
21: But other than maybe Zay Flowers with Dylan's Ravens, the whole AFC, there's no go-to guy. Denver has several very good. They're hoping Waddle would be that guy, but certainly didn't show up in week one. But I don't think any team in the AFC that's contending for a possible Super Bowl has that guy that you're going to go to help win the game.
1: Well, the Patriots do. Bengals got Jamar Chase.
21: If we consider them a Super Bowl contender.
1: Oh, okay.
21: They're not currently listed in the poll.
1: Do you consider the Patriots a Super Bowl contender, Todd? They have A.J. Brown.
21: I'm going to say yes, just because of last year they got to the Super Bowl, and that's the only reason.
1: And do they have a go-to receiver?
21: Yeah, but I don't know. Maybe, yeah. I don't hold them in as high regard, I guess, AJ.
1: Is this so you could win your argument, Todd?
21: Probably.
1: Yeah, that's what I thought. Yes, Paul?
2: Saying Jamar Chase is not a top-level receiver is really gutsy.
21: No, I'm talking about the teams that, according to our poll, the Bengals, I don't think, are on our top four or five list of guys, teams.
1: All right. Yes, Dylan?
20: I'm going to interpret for Todd here. I think what he was saying is the main contenders in the AFC that we discussed don't really have like a star number one receiver. The Bengals are borderline, but like Chiefs, Ravens, Bills.
1: You didn't need to dumb it down for us.
20: I felt obligated.
1: Why? I understood what he was saying. I speak dumb.
20: You do?
1: Yes.
20: Yes. Welcome to the team.
1: Yes. I speak jive. When I was on the set with Sandler and Chris Rock, and Maya Rudolph did the entire scene on the airplane, the movie Airplane, and she did all the voices. It was great. Because, you know, I'm on the airplane, my scene, and I was channeling Leslie Nielsen, where I'm asked by Chris Rock, you know, a certain question, and I go, as a matter of fact, I am, sir. And so I was sounding like Leslie Nielsen. And then we took a break, and then all of a sudden, Maya Rudolph came over and she goes, I can't help but do this. And then she did the entire scene from, you know, where they're on the airplane. Where is that Barbara Billingsley who was in Leave It to Beaver? That was the mom on Leave It to Beaver where she's like, I speak jive. Yes, Paul.
2: That is correct.
1: I had a crush on Barbara Billingsley.
2: Oh,
1: I did. I don't know why. I mean, I was just a little kid. But I always thought, man, you're supposed to have a dress on and pearls on. And I'm talking about, you know, mother, housewives. Like, that was the way you were portrayed back then. All right, a random thought. Yeah, move on. But my first crush was Julie Andrews. Oh, Sound of Music.
2: Understandable.
1: Oh, my goodness.
5: That Mary Poppins?
1: I loved her in Mary Poppins. But, oh, Sound of Music. Julie Andrews, spectacular. Gorgeous. I think I was like six, seven, something like that. Oh, the hills are alive with the sound of music.
2: Yeah, they were.
1: Yeah, Paul.
2: Mine was figure skater Dorothy Hamill.
1: Yeah.
2: I like that.
1: I also had a Peggy Fleming moment there, former figure skater. And then I met her years later at the Sports Emmys. And I was afraid to go up and talk to her. I'm like, there she is. And that sounds creepy to say that. There she is. I'm sorry. My quiet voice there. There she is. And she walked by and I went, hi. It was pathetic. Yes, Todd.
21: I had a lot of dreams of Jeannie. Barbara Eden had a very nice run back in the day.
1: I don't blame you there. Rubbing that magic lamp, weren't you?
2: That was like T-ball for you.
1: How about we take a break here? Just getting started on this Friday. Back after this, Dan Patrick Show. 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

0: 46 minutes into The Matrix, I'm going to eventually get around to watching the entire movie. And it's a great movie. I just don't have the patience anymore to sit there and watch, you know, a two-hour movie. But Keanu Reeves, he's awesome. Yes, Dylan?
1: I'm just proud of you for sticking with it.
0: Yeah.
1: You know, I thought you would have bailed, you know, weeks ago.
0: No, but then I got sidetracked, and then the family wanted to watch Speed, the first Speed with Keanu Reeves and Sandra Bullock. And then I brought up, hey, who's prettier? And then my wife and daughters were like, what? I go, between Keanu Reeves and Sandra Bullock. I'm like, and they go, what do you mean? I go, never mind. That's probably something I'd bring up on my show. Wait, you would bring up who's prettier? I go, yes. And then I said, we had a hot guy draft. And they all went, what? And I go, yes, we drafted hot guys. And I thought it was time to go have some tequila and smoke my cigar. Yes, Paul.
2: I think that's most of the reason why you're never going to be able to give this up completely, because you need some bros around for conversations like who's hotter, Sandra Bullock or Keanu Reeves.
0: Yeah, I know. And I said Keanu Reeves. And then my daughters were like, Sandy is America's sweetheart. I said, wait a minute. How many America's sweethearts have we had? Julia Roberts was America's sweetheart. Meg Ryan, sweetheart. And Sandra Bullock, sweetheart. Marvin?
3: Reese Witherspoon.
0: Reese Witherspoon, yes. Yeah, but yeah, I'll give her America's sweetheart for a little while. Yes, Dylan?
1: Tom Hanks.
0: Tom Hanks, America's sweetheart.
1: Going off the board a little.
0: Yeah. All right. So just letting you know, I'm eventually going to get to the end of The Matrix. Dodgers clinch the West again. Not a shocker there. What's that, 13 in the last 14 years? And then they won a World Series title during COVID, correct? But does anybody criticize the Dodgers winning a COVID title? But we criticize LeBron when he won a bubble title. You can't have it both ways, right? Now, I know LeBron was playing, but everybody was playing in the bubble. They didn't have the home court advantage that they would have. But it just feels like, how do we somehow go out of our way to criticize LeBron? That's it. Mike never won a title in the bubble. I don't think anybody else has. Yes, Paul.
2: I think I remember some shows critiquing LeBron for the Dodgers winning that World Series.
0: Oh, okay.
2: Yeah.
0: Yeah, they blamed him. Yeah. Yes, Dylan.
1: Actually, I remember right when they won, and every non-Dodger fan was giving the Dodgers the LeBron treatment. The thing is, that one faded over time. Like, no one really remembers that. The LeBron one is still like, it's a Mickey Mouse.
0: Hey, it counts as a title to me. All those other guys who won titles, if you look at their, nobody's looking at anybody else's resume and saying, yeah, but you won in the bubble. It's just LeBron. He won in the bubble. Josh Allen, big night last night, and he talked about ways to win in the National Football League.
4: Each game has a different way to win, and that's what was being asked of and called for us as an offense this last game. That doesn't mean that that's what's going to be asked of us this next game. We may have to, you know, run it 40 times. You know, we got to be willing to adapt throughout the game, understand what they're trying to do, and ultimately try to find positive plays. And sometimes that's checking it down. Sometimes that's not, you know, forcing explosives, letting the game come to you. But yeah, that'd be my message. Just every game has a different way to win it, and that's all we're trying to do.
0: Yeah, and when you talk about their running attack, you have to factor in Josh Allen. What do you have, 69 yards rushing? James Cook, 21 carries, 135. So that's his 17th career 100-yard rushing game, third most in the Bills franchise history. Also, 33 touchdowns in his career. That's fourth on the Bills all-time list. He's a great weapon to have. He's a dependable weapon to have. All right, how do you feel if you're a Lions fan today? You held on for dear life in overtime to beat an underrated Saints team. You're down 10 in the fourth to Buffalo, 8 minutes to go, and I thought, okay, maybe. But if you're not going to get a stop, and the only guy out there who was putting pressure on that Buffalo offense was Aiden Hutchinson, you know, you're going to be in shootouts too. And I know you're banged up secondary, but not getting to Josh Allen. Plus, it feels like every time Josh Allen rolls right, something bad happens to your defense. It's like, he's rolling right. Chances are he's going to run it. You know, it's weird how, you know, if you're right-handed or right-footed, you want to roll right. You want to run right. You know, it's when you go left and it's just a little bit different. Obviously, you throw across your body, but when you get that head of steam running downhill, Josh Allen running to his right, rolling to his right, bad things are going to happen to your defense. A couple of phone calls in here. Red in Georgia leads us off. Red, good morning. What do you have for me? Hey, Red. That'd be line two, Marvin. Hey, Red.
5: Hey, Kesha. On your defense, no matter how good your defense is, first week down in Houston, they got a great defense. Did you? You really at the mercy at Josh Allen and having Joe Brady now at the head coach. This may be their year, and I think this possibly their year, Dan. This guy doing something special early in a year like this. Man, I love it, man.
0: All right. Thank you, Red. Have a good weekend. And Josh Allen, the big favorite right now for MVP after two games. Buddha in San Francisco. Good morning, Buddha. What do you have for me?
6: Nobody. Happy Me Friday, boys. Let's go, DP Nation. And Dan, I would like to begin today's call by giving the entire DP show a standing ovation. You guys are the class of sports radio, baby.
0: Wait a minute. Are we the Pete Alonso of sports radio? Is that what you're saying?
6: Hey, win or lose, we celebrate, boys. Dan, yesterday was a sneaky great day of sports, you know, ending with the last night's housewarming party in the Highmark Stadium. And if you look at that list of NFL players that Josh Allen is ahead of in the rushing TDs list, it's insane. And to your point, Dan, my Dodgers winning their 13th out of the last 14th was great. But the real reason I called in today was Jason Tatum's interview, Dan. Did Fritzy wake up Jason Tatum from a nap right before the interview yesterday? I mean, for a split second, I thought I was listening to the replay of the infamous Kyler Murray interview. I mean, that was brutal, and you were going hard in the paint, Dan. And I mean, Jason Tatum's always like claimed to be a Kobe disciple and studied his footwork, mentality, his shot making, and all that. But apparently, he didn't study his interview skills for sure. And I mean, if I was the non-opioid like medication rep guys, you know, that he's ripping, that would be
0: no,
6: a little
0: easy, easy, easy, Buddha. He's a low-key guy. I knew that. I didn't know I was going to have to work that hard. But once he got going, I thought that he did a good job. But thank you. Thank you for having my back. Yeah. He was making me work. Making me work. Like I said, I think I'd rather try to guard him than try to interview him again. But he did give me a good... You know, the question helped when I said, what's the biggest misconception of your relationship with Jaylen Brown? And I think that helped him be able to say, not all of this is true. You know, there's some other things, and I really, you can't talk about me without talking about him. You can't talk about us winning without talking about him. I thought he gave a really good answer there. David in Ohio. Hi, David.
7: Hey, Dan, happy Meat Friday. Nobody. I've got a right Monday's headline today for you.
0: Okay.
7: For Tampa Bay hosting the Browns. Baker Mayfield beats the Browns. Dude, wipes them clean. Thank you.
0: Thank you, Dave. Yeah, Baker Mayfield against the Cleveland Browns. I don't know if you have this sound, and I should have asked this of you earlier, Marvin. Deshaun Watson, where... He blamed the media that the expectation level is way too high, that they want me to throw for 300 yards and 5 touchdowns. You're never, ever, ever going to win this. You have that, Marvin? Okay, here's Deshaun Watson, I believe yesterday, blaming the media.
8: I mean, I think the media has this expectation that I'm supposed to throw 400 yards and 5 touchdowns every week. So until that happens, I guess it's going to be the same situation. So, again, my job is to make sure I'm operating well so we can try to get a win and and keep moving forward from there.
0: Okay. Browns fans would take half of those numbers. Okay. Maybe two touchdown passes and 200 yards. That would be fine. But you're never, ever going to win this PR battle. You're not a victim. There are victims because of you. You just have to go out and try to play football. You got a $230 million contract, guaranteed, every single penny, and you have provided nothing. Now you have a chance. Browns gave you a chance. The fans will probably give you a chance, but you have to do something. You keep waiting for everybody else to do something. Go out and be a man for a change and do something. Produce instead of the media. Yes, our expectation. Why wouldn't it be? But you know the best way to shut up the media? Perform. Go out there and show you're worth this kind of contract. That maybe you're that same guy who was in Houston, who was a top five quarterback. Yes, the expectation level is high. Not 400 yards and five touchdowns, but maybe 250 yards and a couple of touchdowns, and maybe no interceptions. That's all. But stop with the woe is me. You're not a victim. Yeah, Paul.
2: In his Browns career, Deshaun Watson has zero 300-yard passing games. No 400 or 500, of course. He has one game with three touchdowns. That's his best game ever.
0: When I heard it, I was thinking, is there somebody helping him? Can somebody help him? And I know that every week the starting quarterback has to meet with the media. I'm hopeful that the Browns do sit down with him and say, hey, you're going to be asked this. Hey, what are the things on your mind? Because if he says, hey, you know, it just feels like the expectation levels are too high, I would say, no, don't do that. Don't do that. You can be the most boring person at that press conference. And that's what I would tell you to do. Don't go in there and say, you guys, you want me to throw for 400 yards and five touchdowns. The fans want you to. Like the media, I don't care what you do. Either way, your content. If you're not any good and you lose your job and maybe you don't play again and Shedeur Sanders gets in there. Okay. Or if you play well. That's a story. And we would cover that. But right now, the story is you coming up with excuses. Go out and play. That's it. You can win your way out a lot of things. Try it. Trip in Vegas. Hi, Trip. What do you have for me today?
9: Hey, good morning, DP. Always good to speak with y'all. I got three things a little all over the place. With the Western Michigan thing, I've been thinking about it. How about this? Just play defense. It wasn't a surprise Hail Mary. And then with Coach Sarkisian's AI, if he would have slapped Caitlin Clark, no apology required. And then the last thing, I'm a little disappointed from earlier this morning with Todd. Missed the old joke when you were talking about Barbara Billingsley. What was the raciest thing said back in the 60s? Ward, you were a little hard on the Beaver last night. Y'all have a good weekend.
0: Thank you, Trip. Yeah, when you look back on the premise of Leave It to Beaver, but back then you only had three channels. I mean, we didn't know any better. There were no streaming services. You weren't going to the movie theaters unless it was really something special. And then you're watching and Eddie Haskell, you know, he would always say, hello, Mr. and Mrs. Cleaver, is Wallace at home? And then he'd go up and then Eddie Haskell would turn into something different. But Lumpy, remember there was one of the friends was named Lumpy? Yes, Paul.
2: When I was a kid, I can remember adults saying, oh, that kid's a total Eddie Haskell. And I didn't understand it until I saw episodes.
0: But, you know, Happy Days was a big deal. Happy Days was, like, that was something. I remember Fonzie used to do the thumbs up. Henry Winkler, the Fonz. We were playing a basketball game, and I said to my teammates, we were playing Waynesville. I said, how about we go out, we're getting introduced, and we do the thumbs up, Fonzie.
2: Bulletin board material.
0: Man, we're crazy. We're wild. And I remember you go out to midcourt, you get introduced, you go, thumbs up. Yeah, we lost. David in Oklahoma. Hi, David. What do you have for me today?
10: What's up, DP?
0: Hi, David.
10: How you doing, man?
0: Good.
10: How
0: good.
10: You doing, man?
0: Good.
10: First of all, how about them Cowboys, baby? Anyways, right. Oklahoma State, that is. First of all, I want to talk about the Chargers. As a Raider fan, when they lose this week, going into the next 6-7 weeks, if you look at the Chargers' schedule, they could be 0-8, 0-7, something like that. But I just want to see, are they in trouble, the Chargers? Are they in trouble with with Harbaugh and that quarterback they have up there? Like, they haven't really done nothing in 10 years, and the schedule coming up, this could be it for them.
0: Yeah, I'm going to say that the Chargers will be okay for the time being. It feels like almost everybody we go, boy, they got a tough schedule. Boy, they got a tough schedule. Everybody, it feels like, has a really tough schedule. Yes, Paul.
2: The Chargers had the Raiders at home, then at Bills, at Seahawks, Broncos, at Chiefs, at Rams, Texans, Ravens. Yikes.
0: Yes. That is a very difficult schedule. Yeah, you better win this game. This isn't one of those we're looking past the Raiders. But if you do lose this one, then all of a sudden, you know. And we'll do this next hour. Most must-win game of the weekend. And hopefully we have a variety of games, most must-win game of the weekend. Like the Rams are hosting the Giants. Not the end of the world, but Myles Garrett's out. Is Aaron Donald going to play? Now all of a sudden, he's not a luxury. He's a necessity for that defense. Yes, Dylan.
1: Yeah, do you think the terms of Aaron Donald's deal changed after Myles Garrett got hurt? They're like, you can't do totally whatever you want. We're going to actually need you a little bit more.
0: We need you for away games, too. All right, we'll take a break. More phone calls coming up. He is co-host of Bussin' with the Boys, Taylor Lewan. He'll join us coming up next hour. And back with our play of the day after this. Give me liberty or, well, not death, but you know how that saying goes. Give me liberty. Who had that expression? Give me liberty or give me death. Dylan, you should know that. You're an educated guy.
1: I believe that was Abe Lincoln.
0: Abe Lincoln, give me liberty or give me death? I don't think so.
1: I don't either.
0: Was it Ben Franklin?
1: That would be my second guess.
0: Why don't you go to ChatGPT while I talk about Liberty Mutual? 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
1: It was Patrick Henry.
0: Patrick Henry.
1: Obviously.
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4: 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Three tight end set. Here's a snap. Hand off to Cook, who reaches the end zone for the touchdown. The Cook is in the kitchen on a one-yard touchdown run.
5: 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I did put into ChatGPT about getting through the movie The Matrix. Now, maybe that's not the way. I said, why is it hard for me to get through the movie The Matrix in one setting? And ChatGPT broke it down that there you have to get through the setup. The first hour is where viewers who aren't already invested in the premise are most likely to lose interest. So thank you for helping me have an excuse as to why I'm struggling to get through The Matrix. Yes, Dylan.
6: But you said you're 46 minutes in.
5: Yes.
6: 14 more minutes. You're over the hump.
5: Yeah.
6: I believe in you.
5: But I'm more of a John Wick guy. John Wick is easy to watch. I don't have to think. Matrix, I got to think a little bit.
6: Yeah.
5: Yeah. Yes, yes, Paul.
7: That's why you love the Bourne movies. Put it on. He wins. You go home.
5: Always a great chase scene.
7: Yeah.
5: Always. Love Bourne. Yes, Martin.
8: Taken is in that same category.
5: Yeah, I'm fine with Taken.
8: Let's put it on.
5: Okay, the problem I had with Taken is, I think in the first one, there's all these car accidents. Nobody died.

0: has the Matrix skills in John Wick in being able to avoid the bullets. Nick in Irvine. Hi, Nick. What do you have for me?
1: Dan, always such an honor to talk to you, your Hall of Fame legend. Thank you for being there. Listen, Lane Kiffin is a human piece of garbage. If you don't believe me, ask the Raiders, ask USC, ask Ole Miss, and in a couple years, you can ask LSU. This man is an immature narcissist, like a five-year-old, and instead of walking into a bar and asking, where's the hotties, he should be asking, where's the potties? And if you want more hot takes like this, I've started a Substack at...
0: I don't think we need more hot takes like that. But thank you, Nick.
2: Substack.
0: Thank you. Hey, people keep hiring him. He must be good at something. But to overcome all of this, yes, Dylan.
3: Isn't the hot take to be like, I love Lane Kiffin?
0: Yes.
3: Everyone says they hate Lane Kiffin. I do like Lane Kiffin. I think he's awesome.
0: I appreciate Lane Kiffin.
3: Yeah.
0: Okay? He's good content. That's all. That's all I care about. Good or bad, your content. Andrew in Washington. Hi, Andrew.
4: Oh, good morning, Dan Dennett. Happy Meat Friday. Well, E-Me last week for my MMW GOTW actually picked a game that is this week, Alabama and FFU. So I'm not going to contribute to that this week. But I did have a couple of comments and then a stat. But I'm not piling on Jason Tatum. I think he's an excellent guy, lives a nice, clean life for the NBA. But I do think he's a bit manufactured star for us to believe in more than he's done it for the passion of the game. That's just my take. Also, I was wondering is, Todd, so is he only going to do Toddcast during the NFL season, according to how the Buffalo, how his Denver Broncos do? Because Tuesday we missed a Toddcast, and I know that he got physically assaulted by Nick Wright. But Todd, you got to give America what they need. They need to hear you rant.
0: Well, and Nick Wright, he verbally assaulted Todd, not physically assaulted. But thank you, Andrew. You did the Toddcast yesterday?
5: Yes. I had a doctor appointment, shockingly, on Tuesday, so it got moved to Thursday. And the only reason I booked or I asked that we should put Nick Wright on is because I was hoping it was going to go in a very different direction and he was going to praise the Broncos and have to deal with his Chiefs losing, but that backfired terribly.
0: Joe in Wisconsin. Hi, Joe. What do you have for me?
6: Hey, DP. Joe in Boston today. Chased my wife out for a work conference and was just wondering if you or any of the boys had a day drinking spot to grab a little beer. I'm on foot and got nothing to do.
0: And you're in Boston?
6: It's in Massachusetts.
0: Okay. All right. Dylan, I'm sure this is right up your alley.
3: Well, this one's actually a sneaky one, Dan. Our friends at Eventide in Portland, restaurant that we're big fans of, there is one in Boston as well, near Fenway Park.
0: That's right. Yeah, right by Fenway.
3: There's also a restaurant called Salty Girl.
0: He wants to go drinking.
3: Yeah, well, you drink at restaurants.
0: Okay.
3: Go to any Irish bar. It's Boston.
0: Okay. I don't know if that was a real recommendation there. Who's in the confessional? Todd is? Okay. 1 hour in the books. Two more to go on this Meat Friday. Fritzy, Dylan, Marv, Paulie, yours truly, and of course the backroom guys. New poll question coming up. 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
16: Where are all the hotties?
15: This is Dan Patrick.
16: Hour two. It's a Meat Friday. Everybody's here ready to play. In the sandbox, as they like to say. 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
16: 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Sunday night football, Patrick Mahomes leads the Chiefs against the Colts. That'll be at Arrowhead, Chiefs-Colts Sunday night. That'll be on NBC and Peacock, where you can also find this program, also NBC Sports Now. 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Say good morning if you're watching on Peacock or listening on our radio affiliates around the country. Through all this drama the last couple of days, the betting line on LSU and Ole Miss has not changed. It's now back to 3. LSU favored by 3, number 7, LSU versus number 8, Ole Miss. Lane Kiffin had his weekly radio show. He was not asked the question about his quarterback, Sam Levitt, who was listed as doubtful and now questionable and now probably probable. This is what I don't understand. Now, you have to give a daily update in the SEC. And it's 7 o'clock when you have to give that update, injuries to the SEC. But if we look at the timing on this, Paulie, help me understand if it's 7 o'clock when Lane Kiffin is doing a show, he has to know by then at 7 o'clock Sam Levitt's status for the game, correct?
21: Yeah, according to SEC rules, you have to give the conference an injury update before 7 p.m. Central Time at the conclusion of your practice. So when he went into that coach's show, he would have known what his team, the SID, would have sent over to the conference about the status of his quarterback.
16: Okay. I mean, I can question this because I do think this is part of the gamesmanship with Lane, and I understand it. I'm just trying to understand if this is what he really wanted to do or maybe accidentally forgot to update Sam Levitt or didn't want to talk about it or the host didn't ask about it as a way of saying to Ole Miss, hey, we're not quite sure. But this is good news for LSU. You would think that Lane would want to share to his audience. Like, that should have been the lead. They need you producing this, Paulie. It's like, okay, what are we going to go with? What's our lead story here? I don't know. What do you think? How about Sam Levitt's health? Oh, that's right. Yeah, he's probable now in the biggest game of the year for us. Yeah, Paul.
21: Or you go all Seacrest and say, Coach, we're going to get to Sam Levitt in a minute, but first, the offensive line situation.
16: Yeah.
21: Keep teasing it.
16: After the break. All right, 877-3DP-SHOW. More phone calls coming up. We'll get to that with Tyler sitting by to take the calls. Dylan, poll question from hour one, and then what are we going to go with, hour two?
19: Well, perfect timing, Dan. Hour one poll was Lane Kiffin not being asked about or bringing up Sam Levitt's status during his radio show was coincidence or by design. 97.5% of people said by design.
16: Okay.
19: For this hour, this is off of your Matrix situation.
16: Mm-hmm.
19: Have you ever been watching a movie and then partway through said movie switched to a different movie with the same lead actor? Because I'm imagining that's where the inspiration to switch to Speed, which you did, came from.
16: I didn't switch it. You know, my wife and daughters did. I'm guessing. But I said, look, I can't get through the rest of the movie. I'm going to go and, watch the football game. And then my wife said, well, we're going to put on Speed. And so I said, all right, I'll hang around a little bit to see Sandy Bullock. And then I watched 15 minutes and then I said, I got to go. And so I went in and had some tequila and smoked my cigar and watched some football. Yes, Dylan.
19: But I imagine like, would they have watched Speed had you not been watching The Matrix? I guess that's sort of the question. It's like the Keanu Reeves thing was obviously fresh on their mind, hence why they decided on Speed.
14: They are big Sandy Bullock, you know, Miss Congeniality. the movie Heat with Melissa McCarthy. Have you seen that movie? I think it's called Heat or The Heat. Melissa McCarthy is unbelievably funny in that movie. Like, just wild. And she's already funny, but there's some lines in there. Because I went, I don't know if I want to watch this, but I think it's called The Heat. Yeah, Paulie?
21: Yeah, Heat. Yeah, I think it's just called Heat.
14: Well, there is a movie called Heat. I think it's got to be The Heat because Heat, that's De Niro and Pacino. And Val Kilmer, I think, in that.
21: Correct. The Heat. They added the.
14: Yeah, that's what I was saying. But yeah, Melissa McCarthy's great. Funny. With Sandy Bullock. I think she's got great comedic timing. I do. I think she, and, you know, America's sweetheart for a little while. What happens when you, do you age out of, or, I don't know. Like, no, Meg Ryan was America's sweetheart for a while. And then what happened? Does somebody say, Meg, sorry? It's like the manager comes out to the mound. Come here. Yes, Marvin.
18: Then Julia Roberts comes out with Pretty Woman.
14: Mm.
18: She's a lady of the night with a heart of gold. She's America's sweetheart now.
14: Now, that was supposed to be a darker movie. Pretty Woman, I think, was presented as a darker movie, not the feel-good, hey, I'm walking the streets, I'm a hooker, Richard Gere, hey, take me in and treat me like a princess, and we live happily ever after. But I think initially, according to my sources in Hollywood, that it could have been a darker premise. Yes, Paul.
21: Do you think they tested an alternate ending where she just goes back to work and he goes back to where he's from?
14: I don't know.
21: That'd been awful.
14: But I think the script was maybe a little more about her being an escort, as they like to say. Yes, Mark.
18: Via ChatGPT, the original premise of Pretty Woman was a gritty, dark, cautionary tale about class and prostitution in Los Angeles titled 3000.
14: Boy, you'd never know that from watching that movie.
18: No, they had King of Wishful Thinking in the background while she's walking down.
21: Montage scenes, shopping. Yeah,
18: Rodeo Drive. Big mistake.
14: Oh, she looked awesome in that movie. Gorgeous. But I think Mystic Pizza, you want to see Julia Roberts look beautiful? Nah, right there. She is. And the movie was good, you know. And I've been to Mystic Pizza. Looking for Julia Roberts? Yes, Dylan.
19: More of an Aaron Brockovich guy.
14: Nah, I didn't like that. I mean, I know she won the Academy Award, but, you know, the Erie Canal.
19: Who cares, right?
14: Yeah. Yeah. I've been to the Erie Canal, by the way.
19: You have?
14: Yeah. I went to a wedding there. My brother got married in Erie. Didn't last, but.
19: Never does.
14: Yeah. It had Erie written all over it. Yeah, Paul.
21: How about these, Julia Roberts? Notting Hill, My Best Friend's Wedding, Runaway Bride, Steel Magnolias. You love that.
14: No, I like Runaway Bride.
21: All right.
14: But I felt bad for Richard Gere. Like, come on. Why are you running away? What are you afraid of? Intimacy? Yes, Dylan.
19: Have you also been to all of those movies locations? Because right now you've been to Mystic Pizza, the Erie Canal, I assume Rodeo Drive. Are you?
14: Nottingham Hill.
19: Yeah.
14: Nottingham Hill.
19: Are you following Julia Roberts? I guess is my question.
14: No, not. She lives in Taos, New Mexico.
19: Oh, really?
14: Yeah.
19: Taos, cool.
14: I mean, I think she lives there.
19: I couldn't really hazard a guess, but I know exactly.
14: But I have been to Santa Fe.
19: Santa Fe's nice.
14: Yeah. My wife surprised me and she said, hey, we're going to go on a trip. I said, okay. And she goes, I know you haven't been there. And I said, okay. And so we get on the plane and she's like, don't look at the, blah, blah, blah, blah. I said, okay. And then she said, here. And it was Santa Fe. And I forgot that I did a movie, a Sandler movie in Santa Fe. The Ridiculous Six, I think it was called. Not a blockbuster, by the way. But that might be where I played Abe Lincoln.
21: Yes, it was.
14: Okay. We get to Santa Fe, and I feel bad because I said, Hannah, I've been here before. She goes, when? And I said, I did a Sandler movie. She said, well, you never told me you were in, you went to San, I said, yeah, I went to Santa Fe. And we stayed in the same hotel that I stayed at with, you know, Santa.
19: Wait, really?
14: Yes.
19: Oh.
14: Yes.
19: Yeah.
14: And so I felt bad because she was trying to surprise me. And it's like, oh, you know, you never been, you're going to love Santa Fe. And I did, but I said, you know, I've been here, hon. I said, you know, that restaurant's really good over there. You know, they got an art gallery over there. I think I could have done some acting and pretended that I didn't go to Santa Fe. Yes. Yes, Tim.
19: I feel like you get a pass for being a work trip. Is that fair?
14: Well, I was in character.
19: Yeah.
14: And my character knew that we were in Santa Fe, but I didn't because I totally immersed myself into being Abe Lincoln. Yes, Mark.
18: Sorry, going back to America's Sweetheart because this is the Dan Patrick Show. Is there a current America's Sweetheart? Mm. Is there somebody right now that we crown as America's Sweetheart?
14: America's Sweetheart. I'm going to guess this is right up Todd's alley. Oh, yeah. Hey, Todd.
0: A lot of Anne Hathaway movies in recent
14: years. I don't think she's a sweetheart.
0: No?
14: Nope. I think she's in a lot of things, but I don't think we look at her and go, sweetheart.
0: She's a casting director, sweetheart.
14: I think she's really talented actress. But that's different than America's Sweetheart. Yes, Marvin.
18: Okay, I got one.
14: Okay.
18: If she didn't do so many suggestive maybe scenes or ads, Sydney Sweeney.
19: It's a good guess.
14: Maybe we would like for her to be our sweetheart, but I don't think she's America's Sweetheart.
18: That's what I'm saying.
14: Yeah, she's polarizing.
18: Yes.
14: Yes, Dylan.
19: Recently departed, but also kind of bucks the idea that you can age out of being a sweetheart. Mm-hmm. Dolly Parton was,
14: yeah,
19: I would say one of.
14: She's emeritus sweetheart.
19: Yeah.
14: Yes.
19: Yeah,
14: like absolutely. Yeah, Paul.
21: Yeah, kind of a Mount Rushmore type figure. No pun.
14: That she would take up two parts
21: right.
14: of
21: it. Yeah. There you go. I knew you'd get that.
14: Yeah, I'm sure you did. Stat of the day brought to you by Panini America, the official trading cards of the Dan Patrick Show. There was football last night. It was Josh Allen, all Josh Allen, all the time. And they put up an impressive offensive performance. Josh Allen talked about opening up that new stadium in style.
1: I think at the national anthem, you know, caught myself like taking it all in and understanding how cool of my what I get to do. You know, my job is the coolest thing in the world. It's everything that I've ever wanted to be the quarterback of an NFL franchise. And I'm just very fortunate that I ended up here in Buffalo and got to, you know, be the first quarterback to open this this stadium, which is a, you know, it's a special spot.
14: Now, the Lions offense did put up 31 points. Now, you can say garbage time, but still put up 31 points. The narrative will probably be, you know, that the offense isn't the same without Ben Johnson. Without Ben Johnson last year, who's the Bears head coach, Detroit was the fourth highest scoring offense in the NFL. Fifth most yards per game. The one thing that they miss with Ben Johnson as a play caller is third down. In 2025, they were 20th. So last year, 20th in third down conversion. 2024, third overall.
22: Stat of the day, stat of the day, stat of the day, stat of the day. Here comes that
14: what?
22: Stat of the day.
14: Ben Johnson, yes, great play caller, but I think we may have overrated a little bit his departure considering the numbers they put up last year. Third down, that's the money down, and that's a big, big difference. And we're seeing that with Caleb Williams, at least so far, putting up the 59 points. And there's no reason to think that they won't be one of the highest scoring teams. The issue is going to be, and this happens with a lot of teams, including Buffalo, can you be middle of the pack? Dallas Cowboys, you had great offense last year. You had one of the worst defenses in NFL history. Can you be middle of the pack? Now you have other teams, conversely, who might be better defensively, like the Texans, who were hoping they're going to be a top 15 offense. And if they are, then they're going to be a formidable team come playoff time. But I look at Buffalo, you can look at Detroit, and Detroit's defense was banged up. But you held on for dear life at home against the Saints. By the way, I did talk about James Cook as one of the most underrated players Tyler Shuck, who nobody wanted to focus on because they spent all the time on Shedeur Sanders. Tyler Shuck can play. Tyler Shuck put up big numbers in Detroit. But you know what? Nobody's going to talk about him. They should, because he's good. We came up with a t-shirt, Shuck Around and Find Out. That was that based off Mike Tyson? Didn't Tyson have a quote?
21: Yeah.
14: F around and find out. And then we thought, well, we'll do Shuck Around and Find Out. So a friend of mine said, hey, I'm going to send you a picture. And it was my friend and Taylor Shuck's dad with a Shuck Around and Find Out. And they're, you know, at the beach somewhere. And it's like, all right, Tyler Shuck. Yeah. I think I just proved my point that nobody talks about him by calling him Taylor Shuck. Yes, Dylan.
19: Yeah, you sent that picture into the group chat. Yes. And I was just like, who is that? And you just go, Shuck's dad.
14: Yes. Yeah, Paul.
21: The last four games of last season, last five games, Tyler Shuck, 5-1 as the starter, 6 touchdowns, 1 pick.
14: Yeah, and by all accounts, he was the polished guy coming out of college. And most of the analysts or scouts talked about that. But he was 25, I think, when he was coming out. He's a good quarterback. You know, I don't know if he's a franchise quarterback long term. He's not expensive, but you know, New Orleans has something. And that's why, you know, that division's up for grabs. And, you know, the Saints could easily win that. You know, going on the road in Detroit and the overtime, even going for the two with Kellen Moore, I was fine with it. I mean, that's telling your team, hey, let's go. Let's knock these guys off at home. All right, we'll take a break. We'll talk to one of the co-hosts of Bussin' with the Boys, Taylor Lewan, former offensive lineman. Spent, I think, 9 years in the NFL. He blocked for Derrick Henry in Tennessee, but got a very successful show with Bussin' with the Boys on Barstool. We'll take a break. More phone calls coming up as well. We're back after this. Dan Patrick Show. The wait is over. 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
16: More phone calls coming up. Update the poll results as well. It's a Meat Friday here. Formerly of Barstool, Bussin' with the Boys co-host Taylor Lewan. He played 9 seasons with the Titans, 3-time Pro Bowler, former first-round pick out of Michigan by the Titans in 2014 NFL draft. You know what? Let me start there. Can you be objective about Michigan football?
17: I can be optimistically realistic. Is that, I think that doesn't make sense, but I can do that.
16: Okay, then can I give Western Michigan credit for the win now that they have admitted a mistake?
17: I think civilization, the human beings, the fans should give all the credit in the world for Western Michigan having a great game plan. I think they outplayed Michigan. I think they deserve to win that game. The reality of which we sit in right now is Michigan is 2-0 and Western Michigan is 1-1. Do I think they should have won that game? No. No, I don't. But at the end of the day, like it happened. I don't understand how that could have possibly happened, but the reality is where we sit. And that felt objective.
16: Okay, that's good. No.
17: That felt objective.
16: Yes, yes. Did you ever react as excited after that game that you got the win as you did when you played in college or you played in the NFL? Any game that made you more excited with an outcome?
17: You know, Mr. Patrick, what it's so funny is like when I was playing in the NFL, like I didn't give a lot of attention in my brain to Michigan. I kind of left and I was like doing my thing. And so like I've been excited, but since like I think 23 before the season, no, 21, I put my flag down and said, I'm back to being a Michigan fan. I'm an alum, but I'm now going to be a fan. And so from a fan standpoint, I've never, well, I think that time we beat Ohio State when we were underdogs by 20.5 points 2 years ago, I was probably more excited about that. To me, it's looking at this season, looking at Whittingham and seeing the culture, all the crazy stuff from an incompetent coach the year before and how like little organization there was. And then you get into camp and you're like, hey, Bryce Underwood, he led A+ in camp. We're feeling so great about him, all of this. So you're seeing, hey, we got this schedule, but maybe we're a playoff team. And it's the excitement is not, oh, we beat a MAC championship team. The excitement is, oh, our season's not dead. Because you've been in this game long enough to know, like, the optimism that takes place in August for all of us, NFL, college, it's like our teams were so excited about what could be. And the reality is you're going to drop some. It's so good to know that we're still alive after 2. Because if you're going to be 1-1 in any way, you thought it'd be week 2, not week 1.
16: Do you contribute to Michigan's NIL?
17: I do, and so is Will Compton, actually. I don't know. Have you heard about the most prestigious trophy game of all time, the Bussin Bowl?
16: No.
17: Okay, if you have a minute, I'd love to tell you about it. So I don't know how it was, maybe 4 years ago, we sat down with Jim Harbaugh, and we're like, hey, we got our lawyer, which was Jack McPherson. He just wrote on a piece of paper. Are you willing to play for a trophy game between Michigan and Nebraska? Before we could finish the sentence, Harbaugh grabs the piece of paper, signs it. That's the competitive nature he has. Scott Frost, as he was waking up, rubbing his eyes, he goes, yeah, you know, I'll do that. I'll do that too. Signs that. So we have literally 2 signed documents, legal documents saying that Michigan and Nebraska play for a bowl game. So we've done that. We've actually had a trophy made. It's at Michigan right now. And that is as all time as it gets.
16: When you look back on, if I was going to give a snapshot of your NFL career, mm-hmm. what picture would I show?
17: That is a great question. I think the fans would probably put like the arrow of me shooting at Josh Norman. I think that's something that goes viral like four times a year, like every quarter, like we're paying our quarterly taxes. Then also someone's like, let's put this clip back out of Tara Lawan and Josh Norman. But I think there would just be a photo of 2019, man, and that AFC championship run and the whole team. Like, I loved our offensive line. I loved Tannehill, all the adversity the team had to go through, and then Derrick Henry. Like, dude, that it puts a smile on my face every time I think of that year, and it just sucks to see where the Titans are at now.
16: What was it like to block for Derrick Henry?
17: Chaotic for the first four steps, and then absolutely pure bliss. It was artwork, how we kind of talked about our backdrops. Like, getting Derrick Henry into this fourth or fifth step is, like, the thing you have to do for him to be, like, as successful as he has been. And
16: explain that to me. Explain that.
17: Great. I would absolutely love to. So, Derrick, obviously, like, 6'4", whatever he is, 250. Like, he and I weigh the same amount right now. He's just an absolute – he's a American twisted steel. So these jump cuts that you're seeing out of Gibbs, out of Detroit, or Cook, or these guys, like, Derrick, that's not, like, his game. His game is getting ahead of steam going. So for the offensive line, it's sustaining those blocks essentially to the line of scrimmage. If you can get Derrick at a full head of steam at the line of scrimmage, that's where you see the 99-yard runs, the stiff arms that take place, the X factor that is Derrick Henry, and the reason why he's, like, third in rushing all the time. So that is, like, the difficult part of being an offensive lineman for Derrick Henry. But also, like, that's that hard. You know, like, you have to, like, get in a guy's way, essentially, and give him, like, have a clean line of scrimmage. After that, it's all him, man. And so I think he's going to be a Hall of Famer. He's one of my favorite teammates of all time. And I just love where he and I were at year one in his career versus now.
16: Did you ever hear, I always tell people, the game is different if you're on the sidelines. I know it's different when you're playing, but the sounds when I'm on the sidelines, my God. It's so violent that you probably don't realize it because you're in it. But then if you now listen to it and you're like, God, I played that sport.
17: Dude, Mr. Patrick, you're 100% right. Because when you're in it, like, you hear these loud noises, like, oh, man, he blasted it. You say, like, all these phrases, you hear these things, and you have a couple of big hits that makes a loud pop. And as, like, I remember, I think it was the first year I was out, and we were at Barstool's bowl game, and it was like Miami of Ohio versus like Wyoming, like two schools that barely made a bowl game. We're down there supporting down in Tucson, Arizona, and I'm watching the guys warm up and just hear the noises of the warm up, and I'm thinking to myself, I can't believe how much violence it took for me to be as soft as I am now. Because the thought process of putting the shoulder pads on the helmet, like, you know, I'm 250. All right, and it takes a lot to look this average, but there ain't no way I could go in there and be any sort of contributing factor to any team with the headspace I'm in now. Because it's such a crazy world being in it versus being out of it. Because you have the ability to objectively zoom out, look at everything, see guys' body languages and all of that. When you're in it, it's like horses with blinders on it. You're only seeing it. It's such a loud noise when it's good or bad for you. That's the psychological warfare that takes place for these players that I don't think it's talked about enough.
16: He's Taylor Lewan, co-host of Bussin' with the Boys podcast. Played 9 years with the Titans and a former first-round pick. You're on the road, the Sauce Showdown rivalry. Can you explain exactly what America should be in store for?
17: Yeah, there's a lot to be in store for. Obviously, there's not enough headlines taking place in week three of college football. So there's got to be more, and I have more for you, and it's Kevin's Natural Foods. Will and I have both planted flags on our favorite sauces. Mine is teriyaki. His is cilantro lime. So we're essentially going around the country, getting a poll from people of which sauce do you like more? The winner at the end of the year gets bragging rights, which then you understand that's more important to us than anything else. But a cherry on top is Kevin's Natural Foods is going to donate $10,000 to a charity of our choice. So in the chaos of the world that we live in, it's nice to do a little good as well. So I'd love to ask you, like, if you and I were sitting at a table and a waiter or a waitress walked up to us, say you have two options, teriyaki chicken or cilantro lime chicken, what are you going with?
16: Teriyaki.
17: I love that. And I love that you answered that because Will would then belittle you and say you have an uncultured palate, to which I say, nay, sir. Teriyaki is always the one there.
16: If I did Barstool Octagon, who's getting out?
17: Between me and
16: everybody.
17: Any of the Barstool boys?
16: Everybody.
17: It's the best imagination in my head of me versus Big Cat, Portnoy, Gaz, Compton, Brandon Walker. I would love it. I think that'd be so much fun. So much fun. And they remember surviving Barstool. I got killed in the pink wedding, but when it came to the physical things, they know who would handle business there.
16: You regret any of your tattoos?
17: I would say no. I've gotten some removed, but I would say no. I've always loved tattoos. Like when I was like 8 years old, I would draw mustaches on my fingers, and I would always kind of want that. And then when I was 17, I got this right hand man. And let me just tell you something, Ann Arbor, Michigan, that is the greatest pickup line of all time. It's the best conversation starter about me and my right hand man. I will tell you one if you have time for it.
16: Okay.
17: When I was a senior in high school, June 10th, 2009, I left to go to Michigan. I went to a girl and I proposed to her with an empty ring box. And I told her I was going to be a first round draft pick someday. And I can't fill this ring box now, but I promise you someday I can put the biggest diamond in the world in it. And I got her initials tattooed on the side of my, on the side of my rib cage. And that's just a kiss of death, right? Like,
16: yes.
17: October 31st, Spooktober, ghouls and goblins are out. And also Jacqueline Michelle Scully breaks up with me. The next day she has a boyfriend in Tucson, Arizona. So I've been married now for 10 years. I still have the tattoo. My wife thinks it's hilarious. So like an old sailor, I put an X through it, the JMS, and I have TGL, which is my wife's, TML, excuse me, her initials under it. And I just think it's funny. It's funny to think back at a dumb kid doing that, but yeah, I have no regrets, as they would say.
16: Does she ask, have you run into your ex?
17: Yeah. Oh, yeah. I ran into her after my rookie season, and I was a first-round pick, so I feel like I won the battle. I'm sure she's married now, totally happy. No bad blood there. She did break my heart, though, Danny. I'll be honest. Didn't get over it there. I met my wife. Didn't get over for like 6 years.
16: You can go to kevinsnaturalfoods.com. That's the best place to go for information and in your sauce.
17: Kevinsnaturalfoods.com. We put custom socials all the time for Kevin's. Like I'm so aligned with this brand and the fact that, you know, health and wellness is such a big part of my life, and we have so much going on, especially so much travel. It's good to have something that you can go to quick. That's non-GMO, paleo, high in protein, because you know how it gets when the holiday season hits, right? You start to put a little on the waist, and you're like, man, I can't believe I did this January 1st. I'm going to start it over. With Kevin's, at least I get to look in the mirror and not throw up a little bit. You know, I look in the mirror with the shirt off and be like, all right, we're okay. We're okay with this. At least my diet's good. So shout out Kevin's for that.
16: How did you keep all of the weight on? I look at Joe Thomas now and I go, that's like half of Joe Thomas.
17: I know. It truly for me, it was, I always had to gain weight. So I was like taking shots of olive oil, which is like 900 calories per shot. And then I would have three shakes that are 1200 calories each, along with three meals. I would go to bed at night and just for my body digesting, I would lose 8 pounds. I would lose 15 pounds of practice. So when the doctor came to me and said, hey, Louie, you're done. It really turned.
16: Good to catch up with you. Congrats on all the success there. We appreciate you joining us.
17: Appreciate you. Massive fan. Thanks for having me on the show.
16: It's Taylor Lewan, busting with the boys. I think you guys should address me as Sir or Mr. Patrick. Thought that was very nice, respectful. Played 9 seasons with the Titans, air 3-time Pro Bowler. Busting with the boys. What, Marvin?
18: So we should all call you Mr. Patrick?
16: No, you don't.
18: You'd like to, but we don't.
16: No. I was going to correct him, but I thought, well, maybe just said it one time. But I'm probably old enough. I am old enough to be his dad. Yes, Mark.
18: Yeah, you're old enough to be my dad, too, and I get really weird. How many times, can you remember how many times I've actually called you Dan? I still just call you DP.
16: Yeah.
18: I just feel weird about it sometimes, like, man.
16: Yeah.
18: He's older than my mom.
16: Yes, Todd.
19: You could have said, no need to call me Mr. Patrick. Call me Mr. Dan Patrick, as Steve Martin once said.
16: Yes, Paul.
20: Once in a while, I run into like an old friend's father, and I say, hey, Mr. Whatever. I can't call them by their first names. Don't you have that?
16: We have that now with my son-in-law. He said, no, you can call us by our first names. And then one of my daughters has a boyfriend, and he calls me Mr. Patrick. And I go, you can call me Dan. At a certain point, you know, if you're around for a long enough time, then, you know, you can come on in and call me Dan. Yes, Dylan.
0: It kind of feels weird either way. Like, it's like saying the first name feels kind of like odd. But then also once you're older, saying Mr. So-and-so feels odd too.
16: Yes, Mark.
18: Well, to Paulie's point, I think it depends on when you meet them. Right? Because if I still have friends where it's like, hey, Mr. Johnson, Mrs. Yeah. Johnson, because now I'm in my 40s, I'm not going to say, hey, Rich, hey, Joan. Like, that's not going to, it's not going to start now that we're all adults.
16: And you're 40 and a man.
18: That's right. Yeah.
16: Yes, Todd.
19: What happens when your own kid calls you by your first name? Is that cute, disrespectful? I'm trying to get a grip of that because sometimes my son, instead of calling us mom and dad, we'd say Jen and Todd, and I don't love that. Yeah, he does that sometimes.
16: Do you say anything to him?
19: I do. I say, when did I become like your buddy? When did I become Todd and not dad? And he kind of rolls his eyes like it's not a big deal, like he's kind of being playful or something.
16: Yeah, I don't like that. Although my daughters, when they're trying to get my wife's attention and they can't get it, then they'll call her by her first name and then she'll turn around. Yes, Marv.
18: Yes, many a times at JCPenney outlet. Mom, 18 women turn around? Like, no, Bridget.
16: Bridget.
18: Yes, yes. Yes. And then she'll turn around. She's like, oh, yes.
16: Sears. All right, upgrading the wardrobe there.
18: JCPenney outlet.
16: Oh, I'm sorry. I had Sears. JCPenney. Yes, Dylan.
0: I think Marvin spent all his Kohl's cash, so... We're JCPenney people now. I'll call my dad Jeff sometimes, but that's just to be like rascally, you know?
16: How about we take a break? More phone calls coming up. And we're back after this. 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

0: 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Steely Dan. Great band. But not great in concert because they sound just like their albums. I went to see them at the Beacon Theater in New York, and you could just close your eyes, and if you said, hey, is Steely Dan playing, or are you listening to their album? They were that precise. And now, I like when a band sounds like the music on the album, but I don't like them to sound exactly like the album. Yes, Todd?
1: I'll take that over when they try to mix it up a little bit. They do some acoustic thing, or they're trying to do some kind of live onstage thing, and it doesn't. You can go the other way and try so hard not to make it sound like it's on the radio, and it's terrible.
0: Thank you, Todd.
1: You're welcome.
0: Most must-win game of the weekend. We'll go around the room. Todd, I'm going to start with you. Who is the most must-win game of the weekend?
1: I'm going to take you down to Tampa. Baker Mayfield against his former team, the lowly Cleveland Browns. Do not lose that game, Buccaneers.
0: The Buccaneers favored by 8.5. Dylan, the most must-win game of the weekend.
2: I was going to go with Oregon, but I pivoted. I'm going to go Clemson-UNC as a double most must-win game. Dabo's obviously hanging in the balance at Clemson, and UNC could really use a win right now, given all the stuff going on off the field.
0: So it's most must-win for both?
2: For both teams.
0: Wow. Yeah. And you just had Bill Belichick's son, who was resigned.
2: Yep.
0: And he lost his GM as well, who resigned. Marvin, how about you?
3: The L.A. Chargers. You cannot lose week one to the Cardinals and then week two to the Raiders, two teams that we don't think are going to do much.
0: The Raiders are getting 6.5 points. Paul?
4: The Green Bay Packers at the New York Jets.
0: Yep.
4: That is, they are mad already.
0: Packers are favored by 3.5. I got a sneaky one for you. USC at Rutgers. USC on the road. Rutgers not good. USC historically does not do well going from West Coast to East Coast. I think they're traveling like 2,800 miles or something to play this game. But USC is favored by 21.5. 21.5 against Rutgers. Yes, Todd.
1: Imagine they travel 3,000 miles all the way to Piscataway, New Jersey. What that flight would be like all the way back the other way after a loss to the Scarlet Knights. What a disaster. I can see why you chose that one.
0: Thank you, Todd. Curtis in Illinois. Hi, Curtis. What do you have for me?
5: Morning, DP.
0: Good morning.
5: Got a poll question idea for you, and it was after I caught up on all the podcasts this week and listened to DP Takes a Gamble, and it's just not the same without the profanity. I got to admit, I didn't love it as much.
0: Okay.
5: And I guess maybe part of the reason is, you know, sometimes you just got to let Shea cook, and I think the best example of that is

0: walking out and not coming back.
1: Saying bye.
0: My mom's going to live with us. Oh, she's coming to visit? No, she's going to live with us. Like what, for like a weekend?
1: No, until the end.
0: It's like, so what are you saying? I'm saying like my mom lives here now. Her mail comes here and she's here.
1: There's the old game shows on.
0: Yeah.
2: Okay, why would that end your marriage?
0: Because my mom could be very, well, she could put up with me, but my mom is like times a thousand. She could be very difficult. She's constantly obsessing about health things, and she doesn't get around very well, so she needs, you know.
2: Yeah, but Jen has to put up with you with the same thing.
0: She does. So she has some built-in armor based on being with me for all these years, but my mom is a special case. One day when I drive home from work, I give her a call. I picture you guys, especially you in the car next to me, listening to her rant for 40 straight minutes before I can get a word in. It's very scary and entertaining.
2: And I wonder where you got it from.
0: Yeah, she can talk. She can talk.
2: Aiden in Utah. Hi, Aiden. What do you have for me?
3: Good morning, DP. Gentlemen, Todd, thank you for squeezing me into your tightly desk-packed show today. Most of the win game of the weekend, you kind of missed it. LSU, Ole Miss, I feel like that's pretty obvious. LSU has to win this. Ole Miss is kind of expected to lose, but it'd be a miracle if they won. And then just your interview with Jason Tatum was phenomenal yesterday. And I asked Jason Tatum what he thought about the Thursday night football game. And he said, I think the Lions fans, I think they need to bring back to pick their bags. I think their window is,
2: Thank you, Aiden. Well done. Yes, Farm.
4: He sounded like me with Debo.
2: Yeah.
4: I'm glad you didn't come to me.
2: I know. Look, Jason Tatum is a very soft-spoken guy. I tried. But he wasn't being mean. I just think that's who he is. It's not the end of the world. You know, we tried. I thought it was important because of the Jaylen Brown situation and the Knicks winning the title. Didn't exactly get what I wanted, but we went into it with that in mind. Yes, Marvin.
4: But I think he did have a thoughtful answer when you asked him about the Jaylen Brown situation.
2: The non-opioid drugs that he took to help him with the Achilles. I mean, we had to work our way a little bit there.
4: You had to Boeheim it a little bit.
2: I had to work a little harder. Yes, Dylan.
5: And he does like Marshall Faulk. We found out as well.
2: Even the poster on your bedroom wall had a hard time with that.
5: Off the rip.
2: It's Kobe. Expound upon that. It's okay. It was Kobe. But I like Marshall Faulk. Okay. Slow down. Slow down with those answers. Dylan is going in the confessional. Paulie's going to start prepping for Not So Fast. Andrew Perloff, the show that follows ours on Peacock Top of the Hour. One more hour to go on this Meat Friday. We're back after this Dan Patrick Show. 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
10: Every time I call on Todd, if the Broncos lose to the Jags, he has to say something negative about the Broncos.
13: That's silly. That's fun.
10: Okay. And if Marcus calls in, he would have to do a limerick on the Jags and a negative one at that.
13: That is in the books.
8: Broadcasting from the Man Cave.
10: Where are all the honeys?
8: This is Dan Patrick.
10: Final hour. It's a Meat Friday. My starting lineup, Fritzy and Dylan, matching UMass golf shirts there. You guys will wear anything that's free.
9: Yes.
10: Right?
9: Go Minutemen.
10: Yeah. Marvin up front. Big Day Ray is in for Paulie as Paulie and Andrew Perloff prep for Not So Fast, the show that follows this one on Peacock and NBC Sports Now. Did the Lions miss their Super Bowl window? When you think about how close the Lions were, you're up 24-7. I'm sure going into halftime, they probably hated that they had halftime. They would have loved to have just played through. Then all of a sudden, the Niners came back. And that felt like that window. You know, when you have a window sometimes when you put it up and then it slowly starts to come down on its own, that has pretty much come all the way down. The window of opportunity for the Lions. They still have talented offense. You know, you got a great running back, great receiver, really good tight end. You got a really good quarterback. You got Aiden Hutchinson, Penny Sewell, who's still pretty good. Jack Campbell, secondary's banged up. You know, this might be one of those, and you're in a tough division. Can you survive to put yourself in the playoff chase? And then once you get in there, maybe some magic. But watching the Lions last night, and they were 5.5-point underdogs. I think most people thought that that was kind of a weird line, a wonky line. Like, man, maybe the Lions can win this thing. I just thought with new stadium unveil and that offense or that defense isn't going to be great, not formidable, Josh Allen is going to be ready to go. Offensive line banged up. To me, it felt like if there was going to be a surprise, it was going to be maybe Buffalo blowing out Detroit, not Detroit winning that game. Give credit, Josh Allen, James Cook. They did what they needed to do, gave up some points there in the fourth quarter, made it interesting, but that was the score not indicative, I think, to who played a better football game. Yes, Marvin?
12: For me, is it crazy to think that I think Dan Campbell and the Lions are kind of playing with house money just as a franchise? Because in 20 years, say if they bring all those guys back, a, you know, Legends Night, and they'll always remember this unbelievable run of really relevant football where the previous 40 years, they weren't in that position.
10: Yeah, but I think that's generational. I think if you're under the age of 35, you're saying, hey, we got to win now. I don't care about what happened, you know, with Bobby Lane. You know, I care about now. I don't care what happened with Barry Sanders or Megatron. This is about now. Your dad might go, man, you guys don't realize how far the Lions have come. I understand all of that. But if I'm a fan now, I don't go, I'm going to grade this on a curve and go, you know, it's still, we're respectable. And that's all you were hoping for years ago, just to be respected, not laughed at. The fact that Matthew Stafford, it's like, get me out of here. Let me go win a Super Bowl. And the first year that he's with the Rams, he wins the Super Bowl. Now, do I think they're a good team and potential to still be a great team? I do. But I just wonder, you know, we know Chicago's good. But the Vikings are going to be competitive, I think. Green Bay, I don't have making the playoffs. So maybe the division isn't as tough as we think it is right now. Is Dan Campbell safe? Because if you say, hey, we're going to look at this and go, boy, what a great era. Man, he gave us respectability. He was going to be biting kneecaps. He lived up to what he said in that initial press conference. But at what point do you say, maybe we've gone as far as we can go with him? Ray, resident Lions fan, yes?
13: What scares Lions fans is remember when we had Jim Caldwell?
10: They had Jim Caldwell, yeah.
13: So he was 9-7 2 years in a row, and they said, we're going to greener pastures. Let's get Matt Patricia. And that didn't work out. So a lot of Lions fans are scared to quote-unquote upgrade from Dan Campbell.
10: Yes, Dylan.
14: The game last night, too, is the bowl of the two teams that the general public is also really rooting for to finally win, too. Like, if there was a Lions-Bills Super Bowl matchup, even with no rooting interest in the game, I'd be very torn. It's like two fan bases who just need this so bad.
10: And you still do have a pretty good nucleus there. I got Amon-Ra St. Brown, Penny Sewell. You got Goff, Aiden Hutchinson, Jack Campbell, Jameson Williams. These relatively young players. I don't know how old Goff is. He's probably in his 30s, maybe 30. And they do have money to spend next year, $60 million. So maybe it's not closed, but it's closing. Stat of the day brought to you by Panini America, the official trading cards of the show. Don't miss Notre Dame football in primetime Saturday night. Michigan State takes on the Irish in South Bend, 7 Eastern on NBC and Peacock. All right, poll question for the final hour of the program. And what's the menu for Meat Friday?
14: We'll start with the poll, Dan, which you actually kind of already addressed. I think we asked the people, did the Lions miss their Super Bowl window?
10: Okay.
14: Yes or no?
10: All right.
14: As for the menu, we have smoked chuck roast birria quesadillas, loaded trash can nachos with skirt steak, garlic, parm, and buffalo butter grilled shrimp skewers, and jalapeno ranch chips and dip.
10: Who has it better than we do?
9: Nobody at all.
10: I mentioned my most must-win game of the weekend, USC going to Rutgers. And I know they're big favorites, 21.5 points. But USC, this is over 2,700 miles they fly to face Rutgers. Historically, USC hasn't done well going west to east. But, I mean, this is their longest road game of the season. Now, granted, you know, all these teams are different teams each year. But if you look at it historically, USC has struggled, and, you know, I have a long list of games going back to 1990 when they played Syracuse at Giant Stadium, you know, at Notre Dame, at Penn State, Notre Dame, Florida State, Virginia Tech, Ohio State, Syracuse, Boston College, all of these games going back to 1990. Yes, Marvin.
12: And it's also a Big Ten matchup, so throw out the records.
10: 2,769 miles to play Rutgers. Let me see. The Trojans, they broke an East Coast curse that had lingered for more than a decade as they beat the always dangerous Purdue Boilermakers last season. That was the first win in Eastern time zone since 2012. Before that, the Trojans had dropped 9 consecutive games played in the Eastern time zone and just 1-10 in their last 11 games there.
15: Stat of the day, stat of the day, we love your stat of the day, stat of the day, stat of the day, oh, oh Dan Campbell's, the stat of the day.
10: Stat of the day, brought to you by Pandora and... Panini America. Yes, Ray.
13: Is Lincoln Riley the head coach in college football under the most pressure this season to win?
10: Bill Belichick is there. Like, Belichick has to win. Lincoln Riley, I think, needs 10 wins. It feels like asking for 10 wins.
13: Make the playoff.
10: Belichick needs, I would say, 8 wins. Maybe more. Yes, Marv.
12: I was just thinking for Belichick, just be bowl eligible. Just get to a bowl game right now. I think, obviously, Lincoln Riley and Belichick, their ceilings are different, but I think right now,
10: yeah.
12: USC, let's just get to a bowl game.
10: Yes, Dylan.
14: For other reasons and in a different way, but Lane Kiffin is under a unique form of pressure. He's obviously not pressure of, you know, losing his job there after 1 year, I don't think, but
10: no.
14: There's he has a lot to prove.
10: Yeah.
14: No?
10: Well, what do you expect out of LSU? You expect playoffs?
13: Yeah.
10: You know, they had 7 wins last year. You expect they would be in the playoffs?
14: Yeah.
10: Okay. I don't think that's a high bar for LSU and Lane Kiffin.
14: Well, I mean, they're 16-1 to win the Natty, so that's not, you know, really that much of a long shot by...
10: Do I put Kalen DeBoer at Alabama in here?
14: Yes.
12: Always.
14: Yeah.
13: That might be number one.
10: Yeah. We'll get to your phone calls here. By the way, the Atlanta Hawks announced a single AF night for a game against the Pacers. I can't explain to you what AF means as blank, single as F night.
16: Okay. This is against the Pacers. That'll be January of 2027. And according to Front Office Sports, the promotion is designed to bring single fans together, quote, while experiencing the excitement of Hawks basketball. Talk about something that would not get you in the mood. I would think it would be Atlanta Hawks basketball. But all the single ladies.
13: Does that game get sold out?
14: I don't know. They're going to sell a bunch of individual tickets to the game.
16: Yes. Well, unless you come with your girlfriend.
14: On singles night, then that's risky.
16: Well, I don't know. Yeah, Marv?
12: I don't know. CJ McCollum ISO work is pretty
16: high. Wow. Yeah, but Trae Young's not there anymore.
12: Oh, that's okay.
16: Yeah. Trae Young cooking. So it's the Pacers against Atlanta and single AF night. That's awesome. That's very sweet. I love love. Yes, Dylan.
14: Actually, I forgot. Todd sent me a poll question on this topic earlier.
16: Okay.
14: Would you like it?
16: Well,
14: I've vetted it.
16: Okay.
14: Kind of.
16: Okay.
14: My preferred method of finding that special someone is attending a singles night function, bring fixed up / blind date, swiping left or right on a dating app, or I'm actually good with self-gratification. Thanks.
16: Any of you guys done speed dating?
14: No, that to me is nuts.
12: No.
13: Sounds right up Todd's alley right there.
16: Yeah, but Todd's been married for a long time, so.
17: Yes. Back then, I might have done it. You talk really fast, and I could end up meeting like 200 women in like in a half hour.
16: But isn't where you go one place, and then you go to a table, and then you spend how many minutes there, and then you go to another table? And how many tables do you get to go to for speed dating? Ray, have you done this?
13: I've entertained the idea back in college. We did a fraternity sorority speed dating thing.
16: Oh.
13: And you did, there were 15 tables, and you had 2 minutes each.
16: Oh, okay.
13: Yeah.

0: brand for New York in the 80s.
1: Yeah, yes, Dylan.
2: I was thinking about your date. Is it worse to get stood up or have them do like jump out the bathroom window thing? Like, would you rather they just don't show up at all or they show up and then just sort of disappear?
1: Oh, it's pretty humbling there where you're like, I'm at the bar and this, you know, the bartender, at least she was nice to me. She was sympathetic. She goes, I got your first one. I said, yeah, who's got the rest of them? I guess I'm going to have a few of these beers. Yes, Todd.
3: Did you ever get that fake emergency phone call when the girl's like, listen, oh, you give me a call and check in with me and I'll pretend, oh my God, I got to leave this date here.
1: All right, we'll take a break here. Our last hour on Meat Friday, phone calls coming up. 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

0: Why are you playing this, Marvin?
1: Pretty Woman.
0: Oh, I don't remember the song.
1: Yeah, there's that montage where a hooker with a heart of gold is just walking down Rodeo Drive.
0: If you look at the movie poster of Pretty Woman, that's not Julia Roberts' body. That's they had a body double for Julia Roberts. Yes, Ray.
2: Can we get one of those for Dylan for the show?
0: A body double?
3: Wow.
0: Body double.
3: That's a shot right there.
4: Wow. Dang. I'll take Julia Roberts.
0: You want to look like Julia Roberts, have that body?
4: From the neck down.
0: Oh, well, that'll be interesting. Yeah.
4: Don't get any ideas.
0: You already have breasts, though.
4: Yeah, without hair.
0: Just saying. Jordan in South Carolina. Hi, Jordan. What do you have for me today?
5: Yeah, Dan, yesterday y'all were talking about pet peeves.
0: Yeah.
5: And I've got one that doesn't have to do with grammar, but it does pertain to the show. Yeah. And I feel like you might be on board with me here, but it's when someone calls in and they do the, hey, Dan, how are you?
0: Yeah.
5: Thing, as if they're just calling a buddy. Like, I've never really understood that. And I would love it if, and I know you'd probably never do this, but I would love it if just one time you get one of those calls and you just go, doing great. Thanks for calling. James in Virginia. How are you, James?
0: Or I just say, well, I'm glad you asked. I'm dying. Thank you for the phone call.
4: Terribly, actually.
0: But we do say that. I try to tell those who screen phone calls, don't ask me how I'm doing. I got the best job in America. I'm doing great. And I get to do this every day. How are you doing? I try not to ask my guests that because then it gets into the, and such and such joins us now. How are you doing? Good. Great. How are you doing? Good. Great. I try to, you know, unless there's something that comes up late when we book you to come on the show and you can't come on the show, then I assume you're not doing well. And I know it's a kind of a courtesy greeting, but I want to go right to the question. I don't want to do the pleasantries. Hey, how are you? Great. How are you? I remember when I was going through my autoimmune where I was in a terrible place. I felt terrible. And people would say, how are you doing? And then I go, do you really want to know? And they don't. It's like, you know, when you show your kids or grandkids, like people don't really care. Like they'll be, oh, it's nice. But in, you know, in our mind, you're like, oh, man, that is awesome. Show me more pictures. When's the last time you said to somebody who's showing you baby pictures, if so, oh, do you have more? I'd love to have more. I went through 3 months where I'm eating broth, doing the show, steamed vegetables. How am I doing? I'm doing crappy. Yes, Dylan.
4: Yeah, and if it's like pictures of a trip you went on, unless I was on the trip, I don't care.
0: No. Although I'm more interested in that because I love travel. If somebody says, hey, have you ever been here? And then they show you the Dolomites and you're like, no, I haven't. How was it? I am curious about that. But look, I love my grandkids. I think they're gorgeous, but nobody really cares. You know, they'd be like, oh, wow. He's got your blue eyes. Yes, he does. You want to see more pictures? No, I'm good. Yes, Marvin.
1: Adorable.
0: And not all babies are good looking. They're not. I had one of ours, not good looking. Gorgeous now, not good looking. She didn't have hair for 3 years. Looked like Tweety Bird. Yes, Ray.
2: Yeah, I'll pass on your kid's fifth grade basketball highlights. Thanks, though.
0: Oh, but come here. Like, can I show you?
2: I'm
0: going to give you the shot chart. Here's the shooting chart for a little, you know, Skippy. Yes, Dilly.
4: I kind of thought babies sort of just all look the same.
0: Yeah, they're kind of scrunched up.
4: Yeah, so it's like everyone has the same picture, I guess.
0: Yes, Todd.
3: My mom was the opposite of, like, you know, bragging about her kids. She always had me stomach down, and someone wanted to see me. She'd always tell people that I was sleeping, so they wouldn't see my ugly face. She told me this years later. People, oh, can I see him? He's sleeping. You would think I was sleeping 20 hours a day.
0: Yes, Marvin.
1: When newborn babies come out and somebody says, oh, they look just like X, Y, and Z. I'm like, how can you tell?
0: Yeah.
1: They all look the same.
0: Thank you for the phone call, Jordan. Let's see. Bobby in Chicago. Hi, Bobby. What do you have for me?
6: Second time caller. I got an NFL question, but before that, I actually met a very nice girl that I dated through speed dating, followed by, if you can believe this, a Hanson cover band. And it went really well. So it does work out there. So my question is, I've been thinking a lot about NFL backups and how we don't think about them often unless there's an injury or competition. I think of good ones like Stetson, the walk-on Bennett out in L.A. Who are some underrated backups that help your coach or your fan base sleep at night? And finally, thinking of this question made me think of the song Walk On by Neil Young, On the Beach, 1974, a great one going into the weekend. Thanks.
0: Well, thank you. Thank you, Bobby. I'd say Mac Jones. Jake Browning with the Bengals. I saw where Joe Burrow back is sore, injured. I imagine he's going to play against the Texans. But I mean, Carson Wentz came in, and I'm watching with a Packer fan, and he's like, oh, this is going to be great. We got Carson Wentz in there. And then he did great. Gardner Minshew, I've always liked Gardner Minshew. Tyrod Taylor, I think, is he still in the NFL? He's with the Packers. Who was it? DeShone Kizer? Was he in there for a moment?
2: Notre Dame legend.
1: That's right.
0: Yeah, he was there for a moment there. I was wondering about this with Taylor Lewan was on last hour, Bussing with the Boys. Remember the moment that he had with Josh Norman? And Josh Norman was a thing there for a while. But when you think about the NFL's version of one-hit wonders, how about Peyton Hillis, 2010? He rushes for 1,100 yards. He's on the cover of Madden. Gary Barnage with the Browns, tight end. He had 79 catches in 2015, 1,000 yards and 9 touchdowns. Vic Beasley, defensive end for the Falcons, had 15.5 sacks in 2016. Never had more than 8 in a season after that. Brandon Lloyd, 2010 Broncos, 77 catches, 1,400 yards, 11 touchdowns. 11. Just some of the one-hit wonders. Yes, Dylan?
4: I'll add one to the list that okay. just popped in my head. Dwayne Bowe. In 2010, he had 15 touchdowns, like almost 1,200 yards. He never got, he had a season with 7, and then other than that, 5 was his most.
0: LSU's Dwayne Bowe, right? Yes, Ray?
2: Here's one. Cindy Rice for the Vikings, 1,300-yard year, and then after that, no more.
0: Yeah. Well, I'm sure this audience will contribute the what we would call one-hit wonders. Let's see. Dustin in Alabama. Hi, Dustin. What do you have for me?
7: Dan, my man, thanks for taking my call. It's a great day to be alive and a Saints and a Bama fan. Thanks for giving my guy, Tyler Shuck, and the Saints a little bit of flowers today. Considering Baltimore won't have flowers, we'll see how that game goes, but I got the Saints winning. Two quick kind of questions. One, I just wanted to kind of remind the Danettes, all four of them took a preseason bet with me that the Saints would get into the playoffs and also win a game, so we got a pie to the face on that. And then just want to get a good, like, mailing address. I just spoke to Brady's cease and desist lawyers, TB12, about the shucking around and find out T-shirt idea. Tyler might be able to back me up. That was actually my idea. So,
0: What T-shirt are you talking about, Dustin? I don't know why I did a Southern accent there. I went Brian Kelly on him. Yes, Ray.
2: Shuck is still on his rookie deal, though, so he doesn't have the power that Brady had at that point.
0: I think Dustin was talking about he might be suing us since he came up with the idea.
4: Bring it.
2: Oh, yeah. Bring it on.
0: Get a couple more phone calls. Are we okay with these calls here, Marvin? Are we? Okay. Because I have a couple of guys that were still that I already went to, but they're still showing up on the screen here.
1: Oh, no. We're all good to go.
0: Well, Dustin is still on there. Bobby in Chicago is still on there. Collins in California. Hi, Collins. What do you have for me?
8: Hey, Dan. Hey, Danette. Thanks for taking my call. Last week, I was on vacation in the beautiful location of, or on vacation in Lake Powell on the Utah-Arizona border. And one of the features that people notice when they go to Lake Powell is what's called the bathtub line. and it's a white line on the right, white rocks that indicates the higher level of water.
0: Yep.
8: So I was thinking about Highmark Stadium last night, and when they demolished an old stadium, they sold the urinals. And I asked myself, you know, does 52 years of urine leave a Highmark?
0: Thank you, Colin. I went to a Cubs game, and the bathroom in center field, it was a trough. And this was probably the eighth inning, maybe ninth, maybe eighth inning. There were people sliding in the trough. Yeah. All the Danettes are looking.
2: I don't even know what to say.
0: Yeah. You know, they put ice in the trough, but these, there were a couple of guys and they were taking turns like sliding head first in the trough.
4: Head first. I go feet first.
2: Lose a bet or something? That's
0: I have no idea. You know, when you walk into the bathroom, you kind of walk in and you want to take care of business and then get out. That was one of those where you walk in and you go, I think I need to walk out right now. Yes, Todd.
3: Did they know what that trough was being used for? That they were going to go in where there's like urine? That's so disgusting.
0: Why do you think a trough would be in there unless it was used for
3: I don't know how anyone would want to use that as a slide. I'd be pissed off if I found out that's what they were using.
0: Oh, I see what you did, Todd. I know. There was a big windup there.
3: Big buildup.
0: No, no, I got it.
4: Troughs are for eating out of, though. For pigs.
0: In a bathroom?
4: No.
0: This was in the bathroom?
4: Yeah. No, we know what it is.
0: Okay, deal. All right. Your back row partner didn't understand that.
3: It's just kind of nasty. I can't believe that they
0: would do that. It's kind of nasty?
4: It's very incredibly nasty.
0: Yes, Marv.
1: Yeah, so going back to one-hit wonders. what about Timmy Smith from the then Redskins? Do we count that? I know it was just one game, but it was the Super Bowl. We had the 204 yards,
0: yeah,
1: I believe.
0: Yeah, I put him up there. A couple of defensive backs.
1: Larry Brown.
0: Larry Brown. That was a one-hit wonder.
1: Dexter Jackson.
0: Dexter Jackson.
1: Super Bowl MVP.
0: Yeah. Thanks to Neil O'Donnell. Right? Yes, Marv.
1: Also, Malcolm Smith, when they beat the Broncos at MetLife in the Super Bowl, he was Super Bowl MVP. All those stars on that defense. And probably the least known guy.
0: You're right. You're right. Yeah, deal.
4: This is a music one, but that guy who called in after the speed dating said they went to a Hanson cover band. Mbop by Hanson. That's a one-hit wonder.
0: Yeah. Like, if you're a cover band, you only have to learn one song, don't you?
4: Shortest concert ever.
0: Yeah. How many times can you play it, though? Because there's certain bands, when they start, they don't have a large catalog, and they might have, you know, eight songs, seven songs. But do you start out with your biggest hit, and then you end with your biggest hit? Yeah, Dale.
4: Well, I mean, say you're a Hanson cover band. And you have one really song to play. Do you cover other band songs in between, but just call yourself a Hanson cover band?
0: I would imagine that you probably, if you're a cover band, you cover other songs.
4: Yeah, you have to. I mean, especially if you're a Hanson cover band.
0: Yeah. All right, let me take a break. If you're watching on Peacock or NBC Sports Now, we're going out to the RecTech grilling area. 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

0: 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I took a stick in an old coffee can. I bang it all till I got blisters on my hammy.
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2: Which is worse on a date, getting stood up or they bail during it? 86% say them bailing during it is worse.
1: And she walked right out the back door, and I'm there at the bar waiting for 30 minutes. Stood me up. I was surprised. You know, it was a blind date. That was part of the problem, because I think if she had eyesight, then she never would have shown up there. See what I did with that, Todd? Yeah. Blind date.
3: But with your personality, I don't see why they wouldn't stick around for a while, even if they didn't think you were the hottest thing ever. You're a lot of fun to be around.
1: I don't know if I was that much fun back then. I was class clown in high school. But then I got to college, and maybe I wasn't as funny as I thought I was.
3: You don't just all of a sudden obtain a personality. I think that's something you have all the time.
1: Maybe something was lost because it was Eastern Kentucky. Maybe it was the South, you know. So far south of Cincinnati that maybe they didn't, like Brian Kelly going to LSU.
3: And not everybody gets your sense of humor.
1: But I didn't have an accent. I didn't, you know, go down there with an accent. Didn't do any of that.
4: Won all my games.
1: Hey, y'all. Yeah. We didn't win any games. Yeah. Yes, Dill.
2: Maybe you were just blinded by your hoop dreams at the time. That's all you were focused on, you know?
1: It's all I cared about. I cared about that. Not school.
2: Balling.
1: Nothing. But thank God I did it, and I got really humbled, because then I realized, what are you going to do with your life? And then I transferred to the University of Dayton, and my brother was on the radio station there, powerful radio station, WVUD, Dayton's best rock and roll. And I got on the radio. But back then, I would bring my albums into the studio, and I would play whatever music I wanted to. And I was on from 10 at night till 1 in the morning. And I wasn't any good, but I love music. Obviously, with my music taste, I know more than Dylan does. And, but it helped me understand, you know, being on the air, hearing your voice, music, all of those things. And it got me my first job. Yes, Marvin.
5: Have you ever been offered to do any music radio type of thing?
1: No, I would like to do. Maybe like Springsteen has his channel where they have a guest host. They come in and you play your favorite songs. That would be fun. But I haven't had any desire to do like Classic Rewind or any of that. Yes, Marv.
5: Yeah, when the show's over, I don't know if you're going to retire or not, but if you retire,
1: yeah,
5: I'm leaving and I'm going to be the program director at an urban AC radio station, an urban adult contemporary. So it's like... Okay. Anita Baker and Albie Shore and New Edition, things of that nature. I've been waiting to be 42 since I was like 12.
1: Oh, so you're going to be the DJ. I thought you were saying that I would be the guy that you would bring in.
5: Oh, for name recognition, I'd be like Marvin Prince, formerly of the Dan Patrick Show. I'd always put my name on.
1: So I wouldn't be the DJ. You would be.
5: I would.
1: Oh, okay. Oh, well, I don't care about your retirement. You're talking about mine.
5: No, I said after your retirement.
1: Well, that doesn't mean you're retiring.
5: No. That's my next job.
1: Oh, okay.
5: Yeah. Oh, I need to work.
1: Ray said that he has headline poker. And I've never played headline poker. But you guys want to explain this to me, Ray?
6: Yeah, I can explain. So one of these headlines that Dylan and Todd will share is real. The other one is made up.
1: Okay.
6: And we have to decipher which one's real and which one's fake.
1: Okay.
6: They want us to pick the fake one.
1: All right, Todd, are you going to go first here?
3: Yeah.
1: Okay.
3: Between a crock and a hard place, 2032 Olympians to compete in crocodile-infested waters. Is that real or fake?
1: I would say that's fake.
3: Do I say if it's real or fake right now?
2: No, I think you say the next one.
3: Okay, the next one is, you can net be serious. Air hockey.

0: where they're going to be swimming in the... That's what I was talking about. It doesn't mean that they're right there when you dive in. They might be somewhere, you know, miles away, if you want to say they're crocodile infested. Yes, Ray.
1: Saltwater crocs are aggressive. I wouldn't go near that water.
0: I've been, you know, down to Kiowa Island, played golf, and then they had either alligators or crocodiles. And you know, I'm with a guy, knucklehead, and he got a couple of beers. He's walking over, and I said, Tom, don't do it. You know, because then we'll be a threesome, not a foursome. Yes, Ray.
1: They say gators, though, are puppy dogs compared to crocodiles. Crocodiles are a lot more aggressive.
0: I don't want to test the puppy dog part of that. This day in sports history. Marvin?
2: In 1956, Mickey Mantle hit his 50th home run of the season.
0: No. Was it 50th? Okay. My bad.
2: In 1956.
0: Okay. Yeah. Okay. 1994, Ken Burns documentary, the miniseries Baseball. Let's see. What? 1982, John Elway's dad coached his school to an upset of Stanford. So dad beat son. That was the Spartans beat the Cardinal in Palo Alto. Elway sacked on 4 consecutive plays to end the game. Go around the room, see if we learned anything. Todd, did you learn anything today?
3: Well, although he's a happily married man, Taylor Luan still has a tattoo on his ribcage with the initials of an ex-girlfriend he once proposed to.
0: Dylan.
4: There's a Hanson cover band out there.
0: Marvin.
2: You speak dumb.
0: Every day for 3 hours. Ray.
1: Ichiro can still play.
0: Todd, what did I learn on today's award-nominated
3: program? We all learned when Josh Allen rolls right, there's a good chance something bad will happen to your defense.
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